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0: struggle.
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0: That's right for me.
1: Got some relatives with Alexanders on both sides of the family, huh? Might be one of those, you never know.

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0: headed for.
1: Patrick wanna wish his wife and her friend Polly a safe trip from Florida. 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
0: Can I find one that's right for me and overcome my fears?
1: Yes, indeed, my dear, I know.
0: Maybe it's...
1: Shania, good afternoon.

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0: 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A big one coming up next. Follow the mix now.
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Next on the next one. 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I'm telling you.

0: good evening to you, Olivia.
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0: Battle B, pull up for you. 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

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It's a democratic thing going on here right now. I got the cast vote, the single cast vote, on which way it's gonna go. 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
1: Me, I know.
0: No regular, regular.

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1: 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Big one, I said big. When I say big,
0: our love would grow.
1: The next one is Bigly.
0: And a

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1: Otis Redding. Steve Cropper.
0: Words that you say.
1: Al Jackson. One and only Marvin Gaye.
0: I love.
1: Back up.
0: You
1: don't know that, right?
0: I love you every.
1: Isaac Hayes on the piano.
0: I want you to say that to
1: yeah.

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Yeah, I'm a genius in G-Jane. But this gentleman, man, I'm telling you. Adam Africa, it's two of them. Three songs I'm going to play in line. I'm going to juggle them through, right? They might sound familiar to you from a different genre.

0: society.
1: Guys, remember the reggae version of this one, right?
0: I'm not a king, just
1: but I give you a little news on this.
0: With my songs to you, I'm on.
1: Two brothers
0: strong.
1: In the reggae genre, Studio One.
0: We're so
1: did this particular song.
0: But royal queen, I see love in your.
1: I was fortunate enough to meet one of them.
0: I love you too.
1: Yes, he used to come and hang with him in my studio, man. All night long we talk music.
0: Isn't this really true? These things I asked of you.
1: I've met some great musicians for real, trust me.
0: Oh, Majesty, could you really care for.
1: This brother was very, very famous.
0: Instrument queen. A queen with no.
1: On this song we have. Voice, of course, it's Mayfield, the musical arranger, alongside the one and only Jerry Butler, the Impressions. As Dennis Brown did this song as well, but his older brother, Bunny Brown, rest in peace, my good friend Bunny Brown, did it before him with the Techniques.

0: dancing with all the.
1: This is the kind of music I grew up on in my old soul.
0: In front of the rising sun, everyone was having fun.
1: These used to be our training songs.
0: See the lady go.
1: On the guitar, man, I'm telling you.
0: Knowing she'll never know that I love her. I love.
1: Listen to the mix on the others. Let's go.

0: Curtis Mayfield alongside Jerry Butler.
1: Must confess you're not to be blamed for being caught in those boys' vicious.
0: Could I pack up and leave now, man?

Chris Robinson on. Another. You bring closer together. One of these Sundays, I'm going to do a lot of big tunes for you guys. Trust me. I take about 10 hours to do that, right?

Yeah, the next one I'm going to play has a story behind. I'm going to call the story short. You know, but sometimes I talk a little too much. My story got a little too long, you know, for my own liking. You see what happened here already? Yeah, paraphrase. Not paraphrase. Just make it simple, right? I used to play on another radio station. That's what? 2014. I used to do 8 to 10. And I can remember the night I was playing Jerry Butler, and then this lady calling. Back in those days, you used to call in and chat, right? And she called and she said, you know, I asked the other DJs about the particular song, and none of them seemed to know this song. A song by Jerry Butler. So I said, okay, hum the song for me. Let me hear it. She hummed the song and I started laughing. She said, what are you laughing? I said, I got it. She said, no, you can't got it. Because guess what? She's Jamaican, and she said, her dad used to be playing those songs as a little girl, you know, bam, bam, bam. I said, yeah, I got the song, trust me. And guess what? The next song I played was the song, because the way she hummed it, I remembered it. Man, she called me and thanked me so much. I never played it on radio after that. You guys are going to hear it now.

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It's difficult. Silent Lisa one pull up. 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That's the way they talk, you know. You see, the click is delayed.

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Big songs, I'm telling you. 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

0: want to thank each and everyone for listening, for putting up with me. Have a great rest of the evening. God bless each and every one of you. Join me on Wednesday again from 6 to 9, okay?
1: Oh, my darling.
0: Oh, my sweetie. I got a bonus.

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1: Okay.
0: Lata Mangeshkar.

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1: 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Liberty!
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1: the veteran OG Iowa Jodge!
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1: Yes, the water god is back.
0: After 4 years,
1: Iowa Jodge, live. The hitmaker Mikal Teja. And when Yearwood. Blackada, Anika Berry, Jadel, Ricky Jai. This event begins from 7 p.m. until 1 a.m. Thursday, September 3rd at Brooklyn Museum.
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0: 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Don't be left
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0: The original Big People Party that you know and love is making its way back to you on Labor Day Sunday, September 6th. And we're coming with some of the best one-man bands. Super A, Pinnacle, Stichy, Busta, Super Terry, and for the first time in New York City, Errol One Man Band.
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3: 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I tell myself that, yeah.

said that. Yeah, yeah, yeah. Yeah, this is Aitimo, and wherever I am in the world, I listen to Caribbean Power Jam Radio. Yeah, yeah, yeah.

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Never play what those selectors play. Emperor Selassie, I had chance and obey. Rasta words are pure substance. Bless the love. This is Warrior King representing the Caribbean Power Jam Radio. Breaking all barriers. This is Warrior King. And don't know we celebrate anniversary.

0: Retro Sunday Caribbean Power Jam Radio. Good night to all. DJ Zessel in the building. Sorry for the delay. Happy Sunday to you all. Madea, good night. Want to shout out my pops on the check-in? The Dark Knight on the check-in. Queen B on the check-in. Good night.
1: Think about the generations and to say we want to make it a better place for our children and our children's children so that they know it's a better world for them and think if they can make it a better place.
0: 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Back to back Michael Jackson, let's go.
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2: Highlighting the work of government ministers as they deliver on key priorities and drive development across Guyana. Guyana assumed a leading role in regional education with Minister of Education Sonia Perad officially taking over the chairmanship of the regional body.
3: The 52nd meeting of the Council for Human and Social Development, particularly for education, is most timely. And our theme, being Education for Life, Purpose, and Caribbean Progress, indicates that we have a lot to discuss over the next 2 days. But before we get into that, permit me to extend my sincere appreciation to my colleague and predecessor, the Honorable Minister of Education of Grenada, for the leadership provided during Grenada's tenure as chair of COSUD. I commend the minister for his dedication, strategic direction, and commitment to advancing our shared education agenda.
2: Prime Minister Brigadier Retired Mark Phillips has assured that Guyana has adequate electricity generation to meet the current demand, even as consumption reaches record levels. He also led Guyana's delegation to the America's Counter-Cartel Cooperation Campaign Forum in Panama. In Wakenham, Minister of Public Service and Government Efficiency and Implementation Zulfikar Ali engaged farmers and entrepreneurs on the opportunities available through the Guyana Development Bank, including zero-interest financing and business support. Minister of Culture, Youth and Sport Charles Ramson Jr. recently inspected the newly installed spectator stands as government prepares for its official opening and continues expanding sports infrastructure in Guyana. In Region 2, the Model Village Initiative continues to gain momentum as President Dr. Muhammad Irfan Ali engages residents in Good Hope, Study, Charity, and Anna Regina on plans to transform their communities. Both Minister Colin Kroll and Vanessa Benn joined him.
4: The reason why you are here and why you've been invited is because I want, first of all, to introduce a brainchild of His Excellency President Ali. And that is, you've been hearing him a lot, and he's been showing this by action, because recently here in Region 2, for example, you would have seen a number of new garbage trucks being provided to the local authorities. You've been hearing him speaking a lot about planting trees, keeping our environment clean. But that's what the President would like for us to also have. In where you live, you must be proud of the environment in which you live. We all must take ownership of wanting a better space, a cleaner space, and a better environment, a safe space.
2: In Sofia, the Minister of Human Services and Social Security, Vinia Posad, engaged the residents on the Care Economy Initiative, explaining how they can access training, employment opportunities, and support services for children and elderly persons. In healthcare, Minister of Health Dr. Frank Anthony reviewed the progress on the new Moruka, Cato, and Letten regional hospitals. Minister of Agriculture Zulfikar Mustafa met with farmers and residents in Cane Grove and the surrounding East Coast Demerara communities, addressing their concerns in agriculture.
5: We plan to work along with the farmers to give them planting material, to do the land clearing, and also do the canal clearing in the community. Within 2 weeks, machine will go back in the area to do works there. Here at Cane Grove, a number of issues just had an informal meeting, an impromptu meeting at the school, and a number of issues was raised between farmers, some of the problems farmers are encountering. Some of the farmers were very thankful about the work that the government has been doing over the last 2 years. However, they need some more work to be done. The cattle farmers want the pasture to be trained. They want the dams to be opened. I have asked the

0: Chairman of NDI, Mr. Lionel Wordsworth, he will be coming back and sending in an engineer to do a work survey in the area, and we'll have a report to start the work.
1: Guyana joined the international community in observing the International Day of the World's Indigenous Peoples 2026 under the theme Honoring Indigenous Midwives, Safeguarding Life and Well-Being. And that brings us to the end of this week's edition of Weekly Digest. Thank you for joining us. Until next time, stay informed and stay connected with the Weekly Digest. Welcome to the President's Diary, where we bring you a closer look at President Dr. Mohamed Irfan Ali's engagements and the initiatives shaping Ghana's continued transformation. The week began in Region 2, where President Ali continued government's Model Village initiative, engaging communities from Good Hope to Sadi, Anna Regina, and Charity.
2: The journey of transformation is not only about the building of roads, parks, recreational spaces, improvement of drainage and irrigation. The journey of transformation is multifaceted, and that journey presents with it varied opportunities for our people. Our villages are more than a place that we live. Where our village is a place where opportunities, jobs are created, where you have quality recreation, streets of wellness, streets of and spaces that are safe. Safe for our children, safe for the elderly, places and markets that are free from chaos, that have order, that have discipline, places that you can have your businesses, whether it's a snack it or a mechanic shop, have it in such a way that it does not destroy the relationship that exists within communities.
1: The head of state also witnessed a significant step in Ghana's long-standing security partnership with the United States, with the signing of a memorandum of understanding to strengthen and deepen cooperation, particularly in countering narcotics and addressing wider security priorities. The week also placed the spotlight on Ghana's young innovators as President Ali met with students who participated in the Ministry of Education's Agro-Processing and Value-Added Product Camp. Meanwhile, the President reviewed the work of the Heart Initiative, meeting with its steering committee to assess the ongoing psychosocial, humanitarian, and recovery support being provided to the survivors and families affected by the MV Barima tragedy. The week concluded with the President once again taking development directly to the people through the Community Ride Initiative, cycling through Alexander Village, Riverview, and Yarrow Dam. President Ali engaged the residents on their concerns and aspirations. That brings us to the end of this week's President's Diary, capturing the ongoing service and leadership of His Excellency President Dr. Mohamed Irfan Ali. Join us next time as we continue to bring you closer to the President's engagements and developments shaping Ghana's future.
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0: experience. Live on stage, the veteran OG Iowa Judge. Yes, the water god is back after 4 years. Iowa Judge, live. The hitmaker Mikal Teja. Edwin Yearwood. Anika Berry, Jadel, Ricky Jai. 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

0: Some of the best one-man bands. 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
1: Sit up on the top, so sit down on it. 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

0: some of the best one-man bands. 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
1: Sit down on the top, so sit down on it. 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
1: All right now, good afternoon and welcome to Manifestation Mondays with me, the People's Pastor, Reverend Marie Burbick. I'm coming to you live from Queens, New York. 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And I just want to take this moment to say hi. How is everybody doing on this Monday afternoon? How are things where you are? I hope that you had a wonderful weekend and you have been properly positioned to go through this new week. Now, if you want to know about the goodness of God, if you want great music that is going to remind you of how good God is, if you want the word of the Lord that is going to lift your spirit, you're in the right place. This is where we manifest the goodness of God. So just want to say welcome to everybody once again. And those of you who are trying to hear on CaribbeanPowerJamRadio.com, I would advise you to download the app. Go into the App Store, download the app so you can listen there if you want to listen there. 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So you're getting it three the nice way, Father, Son, and Holy Spirit. Yeah? Now you can look forward to something wonderful as usual this afternoon. We'll be talking about spiritual warfare, how to know when you're in spiritual warfare, and I'll be sharing with you a teaching on how to pray in spiritual warfare. So it's going to be a very interesting afternoon. If you want to learn a thing or two about, you know, warring in the spirit, you got to stay tuned to this program. All right, so let's invite the presence of the Holy Spirit as we get ready for a wonderful afternoon on Manifestation Mondays.
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who is grooving right now and just enjoying this? Who has a big, big God that they want to celebrate this afternoon? You're in the right place, I'm telling you.

0: love Devine. She's there every Monday. Thank you, sis, for always supporting this radio program. We want to thank you so much from the depths of our hearts, and everybody else who is always in that chat room, keeping the place alive and energetic. And I want to thank everybody inside of the WhatsApp group as well. I see the fire emojis going up right now. I see the hearts going up. Sister Marilyn, man, I tell you, you keep the fire burning. Sister Oma, Sister Terry River, how are you doing?
1: When life gets hard.
0: Yeah. Good afternoon to my favorite chef, Sister Gloria. She's in there as well. Anne-Marie Baker, I see the fire emojis. Everybody who is inside of the chat room who keeps the energy going on WhatsApp and Caribbean Power Jam Radio, just big up yourselves, man, I tell you. And in the meantime, we are getting ready for a trivia question. I want to see the people who know their Bible, as usual. And my first question today is, in the story of Job, who actually initiated the spiritual challenge, the spiritual battle against Job? Who was it? Was it his three friends? Was it Satan? Was it Job's family members? Or was it the people of the land? That's your trivia question. Let me see who is reading the Bible. Who actually initiated the spiritual battle against Job? Was it Job's three friends? Was it Satan? Or was it Job's family members? Or the people of the land? Let me see who's going to dance like this.

of October, and I want everybody to get ready to come out. I want you all to come out and receive what the Lord has for you. Come out and get ready to dance like David, because when this man of God ministers, I'm telling you, he's a sharpshooter. Every time Bishop McKenzie ministers to me, watch out. In no time, I see that prophetic word manifest. So get ready for October 2nd in Brooklyn at Elim Restoration Church of God. It's

Let me see who got the answer correct. Sister Marilyn, I think, got the answer correct inside of the WhatsApp group. She said Satan. Yep. Yes, you're absolutely right, Sister Marilyn. You got it right. And let us send up some congratulations inside of the WhatsApp group for Sister Marilyn. The question was, who actually initiated the spiritual battle against Job? Was it Job's three friends? Was it Satan? Was it Job's family members or the people of the land? The correct answer is Satan. Yeah, he challenged God. He said, take away what he has and see if he doesn't turn his back on you. Because the Bible says Job was just faithful, absolutely faithful. Right? So Satan challenged Job's faithfulness. And God said, okay, do what you want to do, but don't kill him. You don't have permission to kill him. So you're absolutely right, Sister Marilyn. The correct answer is Satan. Amen. But when we see the goodness of God, this song is a reminder for all of you who have drifted away that you got to come back, man. Come back. Yeah? I think I'm going to take this one from the top. The song is Come Back to Jesus, and I'm dedicating it to everybody who you stepped out. It's time to come back home.

all of the people who want to hear this one again, I need you to put it in the chat on Caribbean Power Jam Radio or inside the WhatsApp group. Just tell me to pull up, amen. Send up some hearts and some fire emojis.

see if I can see all of the comments. But I'm not seeing all the comments, but I see you, Queen One Love Denise. God bless you guys. I gotta pull this one up because I see the fire emojis and I see the ladies telling me, pull up, Rev, pull up. So here we go again. Come back to Jesus. Send it to your brother, send it to your sister. Anybody who stepped away from God, send this song to them. Just send them the radio link right now.

if you can hear this song, that he saw me in the spirit, still calling your name. And both of my hands were gone. And I didn't realize at the time that there was a spiritual battle that was going on. I just knew that everything around me was falling apart. And I had a business, successful business. I had to close the business at the time. And I started to operate from home. And then one day I was trying to do some work and nothing would work. My printer broke down. Just about everything I needed to work. The computer froze up. Nothing was working. And here comes this girl calling me from the UK to let me know her pastor said he's seeing her friend. Her name is Marie. And the enemy is after her. And he's seeing her without hands. So I later understood that I was in the midst of spiritual warfare. And the reason why he was seeing me without hands is because the enemy was trying to take from me what provided for me. I used my hands to work. I needed to be able to eat. So here was the enemy fighting against me. My computer shut down, the printer shut down, just about everything that I needed to work so I could earn. Just shut down, would not work. And out of the blue, this girl calls from England to tell me what her pastor was saying. So I'm just saying this to have you understand spiritual warfare is very real. And sometimes what you're experiencing, you probably won't understand. But there is something deeper going on in the spirit with a battle that you might be in right now. Amen? Yeah, there is something deeper that you probably are not seeing. But the Bible tells us that the warfare that you are facing, it's not carnal. It's not something that's happening naturally. You're fighting against principalities and powers, spiritual wickedness in high places. But the weapons he has given you, they're not carnal. They're mighty through him, God, for the pulling down of strongholds. And I want to use this song to remind you that in the midst of the battle, you can cry out because God

congratulations to you, Sister Uma RC. You are absolutely right. That is exactly what Jesus did. And that is what a lot of us need to practice. Whenever we are dealing with the enemy, you got to combat him with the word of God. Speak the word. Because sometimes we tend to fight spiritual battles in the flesh. We fight it in the natural, and that is why we get so overwhelmed. That is why we get so tired and frustrated and nothing is happening. You got to use the word of the Lord. Use prayers to fight your battles. You got to fight your battles with the word of the Lord. And that is how you will keep standing. So right now I want to share with you quickly five signs that you're experiencing spiritual warfare. Because I think it's imperative that we understand what to look for, so you can understand that your battle is not a physical, it's not a natural one. You got to understand there are other forces at work behind the scenes that you are not seeing. And I want you to think for a moment about a season in your life, when everything that could possibly go wrong just goes wrong. Have you ever had that experience where everything just start pop down, as we would say? Everything in your life just start to go wrong, just start to pop down. Yeah, that's the right expression. Everything just start pop down around you. If you've ever had that kind of season, then you can share with me inside of the WhatsApp group. Nothing you do works out. Pure disappointment in your life. Everything you touch fail. Everything you try doesn't work out. You might even get sick, or your children get sick, or somebody close to you gets sick, or there is some delay in something important, or chaos. You know, just general chaos in your life. Sometimes you might lose your job, or somebody close to you, they will lose their job. The bank repossess your car. Some lose their house. Who has ever walked through a season like that where everything just seemed to be crumbling around you? Most of the times, it's not just so. It's not normal. Sister Oma says that happened when my husband died 5 years ago. My God. All right now. Can I share with you that between 2007 and 2017, my entire world crumbled. Yeah, my marriage collapsed. I lost almost everything. And I found myself starting over as a single mother after being married for 10 years. Here I was starting over as a single mother with three little boys. And I didn't know it then, but I was in the middle of spiritual warfare. But I didn't even know something existed called spiritual warfare. I didn't understand nothing. The truth is, many of you, you are in a battle right now, a spiritual battle, and you don't even realize it. And that's why I want to share with you five unmistakable signs. There are others, but I want to share five with you. Five signs you're experiencing spiritual warfare. Some of you have shared this with you before, but for the benefit of those who have not heard it, who do not know, I want to bring you in on it and just enlighten you. You know, I've shared my testimony several times, but I'm going to share it again if you've heard it before. So I went from being a confident, successful corporate executive to, you know, and I was a solutionist. I guided others through challenges. I helped people solve problems. And I went from all of that to watching my whole world fall apart, watching my life slowly crumble, and becoming somebody who could not fix my own problems. I fixed problems for others, but I went through this serious fire and storm

0: I'm in a boxing ring and I'm up against the ropes. That's how I felt, and the punches were just coming. So my marriage fell apart. I lost almost everything. I had to move out of my own home for my safety, and I was forced to start over, right? So everything that I held dear just seemed to be ripped away from me, and I could do nothing about it, no matter how I tried. And I normally am able to solve problems, but in this situation, I couldn't solve anything. And it took some time for me to realize that I was in the middle of spiritual warfare. So no matter what my intelligence was telling me to do, my natural mind, it couldn't solve the problem I was having, because the problem was a spiritual problem. Yeah? It was a battle for my destiny, a battle to push me into what I'm doing today. Because I was in corporate at the time. I wasn't even going to church, even though I grew up in a home where we had to go to church, man. Every Sunday we had church. I don't know if there was one type of church we didn't visit as children. Every one of them. Even Saturday church, we went at some point. But, you know, you grow up and you stop going to church and stuff, right? So I was there to grow up and just basically come out of church. You know, so when all of this was happening, I was at a place where I did not have a close relationship with God. And at first, I didn't even know there was something known as spiritual warfare and that there were signs to look for. But God, in His grace and mercy, began to send some powerful men and women of God into my life. And these people brought revelation. These people mentored me through what was perhaps the toughest season of my life. Now, as a chosen vessel, it is imperative that you understand what spiritual warfare looks like, because you may be in a battle right now and you don't even realize it. So here are five signs you are quite possibly experiencing a spiritual battle. One is sudden and unexplainable multiple attacks and setbacks. It doesn't just happen, so it just pops, boom. All of a sudden, everything begins to fall apart. Multiple attacks on you and setbacks. And they come suddenly and you cannot explain it. Right? So things in your life begin to fall apart without any clear reason. Your finances dry up. Relationships that were going well for a long time suddenly go sour. Maybe some kind of health issue arises with you. You lose your house, you lose your car, you lose your job. And these attacks, they're often timed to distract you or discourage you from a spiritual breakthrough. So you got to look for sudden and unexplainable multiple attacks and setbacks happening to you at the same time. Quite likely you're in the middle of a spiritual battle when you see things like that begin to happen. It's like what happened with Job. Job basically lost everything. And for what? His own friends were asking. They were like, oh, there must be something you've done. You must have some secret sin why you're going through all of this. Sometimes there ain't no secret sin. God allows it because He's preparing you for purpose. And you have to go through the fire to be refined. So the challenge is, that's a fire. That's a refining fire. Amen? The second sign is persistent feelings of depression. Your spirit is always heavy. There is no peace in your spirit, and you can't shake the sense that something is wrong. You just cannot understand, but you know your spirit heavy and you're always feeling sad and feeling like something is going wrong, but you can't really put your finger on it. Very often that's a sign of a spiritual battle happening to you. And you got to know Psalms, like Psalm 91, to pray in times like those. That's a powerful psalm of deliverance. So you got to pray Psalms 91 in the first person. Amen. Then there is the temptation and distraction. You see, when you're focused and God has you an assignment, suddenly something pulls your attention away from God. Sometimes it's a relationship. You are very focused, walking in righteousness, doing all the right things you're supposed to do. And then, boom, here comes this man or here comes this woman. Take your eyes off God, because you get so caught up with them. They're so attractive. They're so fine. You think that, yay, God has finally answered my prayer. The Lord is my shepherd. I see what I want. Yeah. And you don't even realize that you're being lured into a place of spiritual numbness. So you got to watch who come into your life and when. Watch when certain people come into your life, because they are sent there as agents of distraction by the enemy. In 1 Kings 11, 3-6, Solomon was led away from God by his wives. Bear that in mind. A man or woman can come in your life, distract you, lead you away from God, and you don't even realize you're in the midst of a spiritual battle. Then, number four, there are strained relationships and isolation. So you may have had a great relationship with somebody for a long time. All of a sudden, there's some misunderstanding and the relationship just break up. It's not that you have done something wrong, but there is some misunderstanding between you. And the relationship just goes sour. And people begin to turn away from you or withdraw from you. You're going to feel completely alone. It's like isolation takes over. You feel isolated. Even when you're surrounded by others, you feel like, Lord Jesus, everybody's against me. In 2 Samuel 15, Absalom turned the people against David, his father, including David's chief advisor. And that is when he was seeking to overthrow David. So there was warfare going on. And when there is a battle raging that concerns you, you're going to find that people begin to turn against you. Even people who used to love and respect you are going to turn against you, because there's going to be a lot of misunderstanding. It's not something that just happens. It's the midst of spiritual warfare. This is what happens in the midst of spiritual warfare. People misunderstand you. People turn against you. You're going to lose relationships and feel isolated. And the fifth one that I'm going to share with you is you might start having dark dreams, dreams that you're being attacked, dreams that you're running from this or running from that, unusual dreams, dreams that make you afraid, dark dreams, disturbing dreams. And sometimes in these dreams, God is actually revealing the battles that are happening in the spirit, the battles concerning you. If you go back to the book of Matthew chapter 27 and verse 19, Pilate's wife had disturbing dreams about harming Jesus. And she advised her husband against harming him. She said, don't touch that man. Let them do what they want to do, but you don't touch him. So sometimes God will use dreams to reveal to you what is happening in the spirit realm concerning you. So God will show you different things, and you get an understanding of what is really happening in your life, that you are in the midst of a spiritual battle. But I want to share with you that warfare can signal a new season for you. What is interesting is that sometimes a warfare signals that a new season is about to break forth in your life. The word of the Lord in Isaiah 43, 19 says, behold, I will do a new thing. Now it shall spring forth, shall you not know it? So if you are seeing these five signs, I want you to remind yourself that without a test, you will not have a testimony. Without a mess, you're not going to bring forth a message. When I was in corporate, I did pretty well. But the kind of authority that I have now, I would not have had it had I not gone through all that I went through. So I speak from a place of experience. I don't just say things because I've read them. I say them because I've experienced them. I've experienced the hand of God, the goodness of God, God's healing power, God's deliverance. And when you have experienced something, you have authority. So a lot of you going through some stuff right now, God is going to develop your authority because of what you're going through. Bear that in mind. You got to understand that your mess will bring forth a message of resilience, a message of faith. Because today, if I were to use myself as an example, I'm one of the toughest people you're ever going to meet. I don't look it, but mentally, I am. And my faith is rooted in God because I've experienced His goodness through some unimaginable storms. So I want to leave with you five powerful, encouraging scriptures that you can meditate on if you are in the midst of spiritual warfare. The first one is Ephesians 6 and verse 11. It says, put on the whole armor of God that you may be able to stand against the wiles of the enemy. So what you need to do is pray daily for God's covering. Declare that you are clothed in the armor of God, that is truth, righteousness, faith, salvation, the word, and prayer. And the second scripture is Isaiah 54:17. Everybody knows this one. No weapon that is formed against me shall prosper. and every tongue that rises against me in judgment, God shall condemn. So what you have to do is speak this word aloud when you're facing opposition. Remind yourself that God's protection is greater than any attack that can come against you. No weapon that forms against you will prosper. It didn't say they won't form. It said it will not prevail. So bear that in mind, amen? And then 2 Corinthians 10 and verse 4 to 5. Make sure you're writing these scriptures down. They will come in very handy. It says, for the weapons of our warfare are not carnal, but they are mighty through God for the pulling down of strongholds. So you got to use prayer. Use your worship. Use the word of God as spiritual weapons in the midst of the battle.
1: I need you to move in ways.
0: Have you ever heard the word encourage yourself? God, a lot of times you're in spiritual battles, you got to learn to encourage yourself. The Bible says David encouraged himself. So you have to learn to go back to the word of God, pull from it, meditate on it, remind yourself of what God has done for you before and that he will do it again. Cast down negative thoughts and align your mind with God's truth. This next scripture, everybody knows, Psalm 91. I'm just going to quote 1 to 2, but read the entire psalm. He that dwelleth in the secret place of the Most High shall abide under the shadow of the Almighty. So I want to encourage you to spend intentional time in God's presence daily. The more you dwell in him, the more secure you're going to become. Amen. And finally, Romans 8 and verse 37. Make sure you're writing them down. Romans 8 and verse 37. Nay, in all these things we are more than conquerors through him. That's Christ Jesus that loved us. So remind yourself that victory is already assured. Build your faith by declaring victory over every situation you face. Remind yourself you are not fighting for victory, but from a place of... Romans 8 and verse 37. Nay, in all these things we are more than conquerors through him. That's Christ Jesus that loved us. So remind yourself that victory is already assured.

you're going to need to have an understanding of how you can deal with these battles. So even before I close the program this afternoon, I'm going to share with you an excerpt from a teaching I've done on how to pray in spiritual warfare, because some people don't understand that there are certain types of prayers that you pray in certain situations. And I'm going to be sharing some of that teaching with you. But in the meantime, I hope you have written down the words and the scriptures that I've given you, and you're going to meditate on them. Because some of you, you are in that place right now where you need some reassurance that God is still with you. You need some reassurance that you can overcome. You need some reassurance that it shall be well with you. Amen. So if you are in that place, this song is for you.

and our children into your loving hands. Father, every good and perfect gift comes from you. And today we thank you for the families you have entrusted to us. We thank you for our children. We thank you for our spouses. We thank you for our loved ones. We thank you for the homes you have provided. Lord, let your presence dwell within every home represented.

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Today we come before you with thankful hearts, placing our families, our homes,

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Let unity replace division. Let forgiveness replace bitterness. Father, your word declares in Joshua 24:15, as for me and my house, we will serve the Lord. Today we dedicate our homes to you. May our

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Guard their minds, guard their hearts, guard their future. 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Give them wisdom.

Father, your word says in Isaiah 54:13, and all thy children shall be taught of the Lord, and great shall be the peace of thy children. We stand upon that promise today. Let great peace rest upon our children. 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

0: Jesus Christ.
1: Amen.
0: Amen.
1: In the mighty and powerful name of Jesus Christ, we have placed our families, we have placed our homes, we have placed our children before God today. In the midst of the battle, we know we serve a God who is faithful. We serve a God who never loses a battle. Your giants are falling. I just want to declare that over somebody right now, in the name of Jesus, that your giants are falling. And I said I would share with you some excerpts of a teaching I did on how to pray in spiritual warfare. So I'm going to do that now. These are just excerpts. You can go to YouTube and you will be able to find the full teaching on YouTube, how to pray in spiritual warfare. But I want you to listen to this and learn from it. Amen.
2: My prayers, you know, our spiritual warfare prayers, they are warfare prayers. And I don't know if you guys would have recognized that. It's not something I took upon myself, but as I was explaining to you earlier, the grace upon our lives are different. When the Lord has called you as an intercessor, the Lord will grace you in different areas. So when you find that you are trying to pray and you're trying to keep calm and you cannot keep calm, every time you start to pray, it's like there's a war going on in the spirit. So you have to get more and more vigilant. And some people might say you sound, I don't know, maybe because I'm from Jamaica, people will say you sound like you're fighting or something, but you are fighting. You're engaged in a spiritual battle. And when you're fighting, you can't go before the enemy and go on like you're afraid of him. You have to go before the enemy with confidence and power. So this is what warfare prayers do. It calls for you to be battle ready. It calls for you to put away the spirit of fear. It calls for you to put on the full armor of God as instructed in Ephesians 6, 11 to 12. Now, with spiritual warfare prayers, these are prayers where you repent. Before you pray any kind of warfare prayers, repent, because the enemy will attack you. So you have to repent and you put on the full armor of God as instructed in Ephesians 6, 11 to 12. I don't know if you noticed that sometimes when I'm praying for people, we always ask people to repent. Anything you may have done today, yesterday, that you know is not pleasing to the Lord. You may have heard me do this several times. Repent of it. Now, you don't have to speak it aloud, but take the next two minutes, talk to God and just repent of whatever it is you may have done. Because anytime you're going into battle, you have to try and seal up open doors and you have to try and close off wounds from which you are bleeding. Because remember, you know, it's like going out into the sea and you're going to be among sharks. So if you are bleeding and you jump in the water with the blood, it's going to attract the sharks to come at you even more viciously. So you have to mop up that blood before you go into that water. Mop up the blood before you jump into the sea. This is me just trying to break this down as simple as I can so that you can understand. And that is why the Bible says you put on the full armor of God. So when you put on the full armor of God, this is you mopping up and making sure you're sealing up the wounds before you jump into that battle. Amen. The Bible says put on the whole armor of God that you may be able to stand against the wiles of the enemy. For we wrestle not against flesh and blood, but against principalities, against powers, against the rulers of the darkness of this world, against spiritual wickedness in what? High places. Now, when you are doing spiritual warfare prayers, this is where you make a lot of decrees, you issue commands, you bind and you loose. And some of the psalms that you can use to begin when you're just getting into spiritual warfare and learning how to pray are Psalm 91, Psalm 35, and this one that I told you, Psalm 109. Psalm 91, Psalm 35, these are powerful, powerful prayers. I'm going to see if I can bring up, most people know Psalm 91. Most people know Psalm 91, so maybe I can go to Psalm 35 just to look at a different psalm tonight. Psalm 35, I'm going to try and bring it up on the screen so everybody can see. Let me try to find the King James Version and work with the King James Version for you. All right, so I'm about to put it up on the screen. Just bear with me one moment, please. All right, 1 second, just trying to bring it up on the screen for you to show you an example of the scriptures you can use. Okay, why am I not seeing it? I'm not seeing it on the screen. That's funny. Plead my cause, O Lord. Most of you know this psalm, right? Okay, I think I got it. Here you go. Plead my cause, O Lord, with them that strive with me. Fight against them that fight against me. Take hold of shield and buckler. Stand up for my help. Draw out also the spear and stop the way against them that persecute me. Say unto my soul, I am thy salvation. Let them be confounded and put to shame that seek after my soul. Let them be turned back and brought to confusion that devise my hurt. Let them be a shaft before the wind, and let the angel of the Lord chase them. Let the way be of dark and slippery. Let the angel of the Lord persecute them, for without cause have they hid for me their net in a pit, which without cause they have digged for my soul. And I'm going to pause here and say something to you. If you notice, this is a strong warfare prayer, and you are asking the Lord to do certain things for you against your enemies. You're asking the Lord to deal with your enemies right and proper. However, please make note of this area that I'm highlighting. For without cause have they hid for me their net in a pit. Without cause they have digged for my soul. And I'm highlighting that because as believers, we must be aware that because the enemy is persecuting us without cause, then we have a legal right to pray those kind of prayers and seek the help of angels. We have to seek the help of angelic hosts, seek the help of the Lord to help us. However, if you decide you're going to pray those kind of prayers for someone who has done you no harm, that's witchcraft. I hope you're getting me. You have a reason to pray these type of prayers when the enemy is persecuting you without cause. You have not done anything to anybody. You have not wronged anyone. The enemy is coming after you because he's after your destiny. He's after your purpose. Amen? However, if the person or somebody you're really talking about, because behind every person who is antagonizing you is a spirit. It's a spirit that is using the body of the person to terrorize, harass, frustrate you, etc. But if a person has done you no harm, these type of prayers you don't pray. You don't pray them. Also, this is why you must be careful as well when persons come to you and ask you to pray for them, and they tell you about a situation that they are in. If they are not truthful and you pray certain type of prayers on their behalf, it can ricochet against you, as we would say, because you have no legal right. There are persons sometimes who I may be ministering on social media. Somebody's saying Psalm 37. Yes, absolutely. Psalm 37 as well. Now, there are times when I might be ministering on social media and people put a prayer request and they may say, can you pray for me? I'm dealing with XYZ. And I might say to the person, connect with me on WhatsApp, and I don't pray for the person in that public space. It's because I've discerned something. Sometimes people don't tell you the full story of what is going on with them. They will hide certain things from you. And if you don't have the spirit of discernment in terms of how to pray, you will put yourself in trouble spiritually. You may find yourself in battles that you do not belong in. It's not every person you are supposed to pray for. It's not every battle that you are supposed to become involved in. It's not every kind of spiritual warfare matter that you are supposed to be a part of. So as you grow spiritually, the Holy Spirit will begin to show you certain things. Sometimes you don't get the exact interpretation of what the Holy Spirit is saying, but you know something is wrong. You know you're not supposed to pray, so you stop. If you know, you're picking up in your spirit that somebody is not telling the truth, or there's something more to this issue that this person is asking you to pray about, then you got to pause. Do not pray. You seek the Spirit of God to guide you in situations like those. I've had situations where persons have messaged me inbox, and I remember one woman said to me, like she called somebody's name and she said, woman of God, may I beg you pray for me there? And like should I say, Marie Jones, give me a warm time. But why you send some fire and fling up some lightning upon her? Exactly like that, the woman telling telling me that this is what she want me to do, and she don't understand that if me do that, that's witchcraft. I don't know this person and your situation. If the Holy Spirit don't reveal to me that this person is actually, you know, an agent of the enemy, and I'm supposed to pray about it, then I can't take it on. I can't just get up and fling up no lightning and no fire upon nobody. Who am I? The fire woman? No. When you operate like that, people of God, you're outside the legal realms within which you are supposed to operate, and that is the spirit of witchcraft. We have to be very careful. It is just like, and a lot of people don't seem to realize this, but suppose I am the mother of a young man, and the young man has a girlfriend. I don't like her, and I don't want her in his life. The truth of the matter is, when I'm praying about that situation, I have to be careful of the words I use. I can't just say, Father, in the name of Jesus Christ, send lightning and thunder and run this woman out of my son's life. I can't pray like that, because if I do, I'm bordering on witchcraft. I have to pray the will of God. Father, let your will be done in my son's life. Let your hand be upon him. I pray that if there's anything that is hidden, if there's any spirit of the enemy that is coming at him through this person, I pray that you will give him the spirit of discernment to see it, Father. And we ask that you let your hand be stayed upon him. We ask for your divine covering and protection over him. This is all you have to pray. I know it is rough for us as mothers, you know. And you see the little skittle them sometimes. You know what is a skittle? They try to come in your son's life. You got to know how to pray. You can't just say you want God to do this to a person or that to a person. No, you have to use wisdom in terms of how you approach these kinds of things, right? Just be careful how you pray in these kind of situation. Now, I'm going to look at the keys to effective prayer. I want to teach you tonight how to pray. Those of you who are, you know, still struggling a little bit in terms of how you pray, there are certain keys to prayer. Even though Jesus gave his disciples that simple prayer, there are certain keys to prayer that you must know. And the first one is, you can begin with, when I say there are certain keys to prayer, listen, don't get me wrong. You can open your mouth and pray your prayer, any kind of prayer you want to pray at any time. But we have come to understand from our spiritual walk and from experience that there are certain keys that can make us more effective with our prayers, right? So that is what I want to teach you tonight. And the first key that I want you to write down is worship and exhortation. Begin with worship and exhortation. Don't just jump up and say, Father God, I have no food in my house tonight. I'm asking you, please, if you can just provide some food and fill up my cupboard. First thing you do is open up your mouth and begin to worship and exalt the Lord. So key number one, begin with worship and exaltation. Because God is worthy of your worship and he desires your worship. So before you ask anything of God, you need to open your mouth and worship him. Remember, when I say to you that God is worthy of your worship and that he desires your worship, the Bible tells us anyway that if you won't praise him, he can raise up sticks and stones. Amen? So God desires our worship. So anything you want to ask of God before you even say, give me, you need to open your mouth and worship him. God is deserving of our worship. Look at Revelation 5, verse 11 to 12. It says, then I looked and I heard the voice of many angels around the throne, and the number of them was 10,000 times 10,000, saying with a loud voice, worthy is the Lamb who was slain to receive power and riches and wisdom and strength and honor and glory and blessing. So angels are showing us how to worship. Remember, I showed you some psalms of worship and thanksgiving. You can use these psalms right here. When you begin your prayers, you can use the same psalms that we were talking about. Exhortation, Psalm 145, psalms like those. You just lift up the name of the Lord and begin to worship and praise him. All right? Number two, we're looking at the keys to effective prayer. Principles and keys to effective prayer. Number two is to humble yourself before the Lord. Humble yourself before the Lord. Proverbs 16 and verse 18 says, pride goeth before destruction and a haughty spirit before a fall. Psalm 51:17 says, the sacrifices of God are a broken spirit, a broken and a contrite heart. These, O God, you will not despise. So the Bible is telling us clearly that God requires us to humble ourselves. God loves humility. So before you even begin to pray, just humble yourself before God, because the spirit of pride is a barrier to blessings. In spiritual warfare, the spirit of Leviathan is symbolic with pride. You've heard about the spirit of Leviathan. It is symbolic with the spirit of pride. So you have to empty yourselves of pride. When you're in spiritual warfare, pride is a weapon the enemy can use against you. So before you go into any kind of battle in prayer, empty yourself of pride, because the enemy will use it against you. God cannot use people with a haughty spirit to fight on behalf of other people. If you have a high-mindedness and you're of a haughty spirit, God cannot use you to fight on behalf of others, because when pride gets in the way, we begin to claim the glory that belongs to God. Just like how you see some people pray and other persons may get breakthrough and then they forget God and think it's about them and that the power that is operating is them. No, you have to be very careful. This is what the spirit of pride can do to you. So if you're an intercessor, you must learn to walk in humility and God will use you powerfully. I'm going to say that again. Walk in humility and God will use you powerfully. When you pray, pray with a humble spirit and God will use you mightily. Amen. Now, I'm just going to add to that the fact that the Lord has really use me in some amazing ways to bring breakthrough in people's lives. I've prayed for so many people. I've seen breakthrough after breakthrough after breakthrough, some amazing things. And I always say, Lord, keep me humble. That's my prayer. Every time I see like a big testimony come in, the first thing that comes out of my mouth is, Lord, keep me humble. Because I'm just telling all of you that, you see, when God is using you in that way and people coming back to you and say, woman of God, you prayed for me yesterday and so that I was waiting on this morning. You can get big-headed. It can get to your head. So you have to make sure you ask the Lord to keep you humble, because the moment your head starts to swell and you start believing this thing is of you is when you're in trouble. So no matter what God is using you to do, just remain humble, because the glory belongs to the Lord. The power, the source of the power that is coming through you is God. It's not you. Without him, you are nothing and you can do nothing. Nothing. All right? Number three, we're talking about the keys to prayer. Effective prayer is to confess your sins. There are times when persons may ask for prayer in certain areas. You yourself may have had an open door in that area or a weakness. Did you know that it's not advisable for you to go into intercession for somebody in a particular area where you yourself is struggling, not until you have repented and covered yourself? That is why we say to persons, deliverance is not for everybody. And when you're doing deliverance, suppose you have somebody with you, a minister who is fornicating, and you're trying to do deliverance on somebody, and you're trying to deliver them from the spirit of fornication. Like spirits attract. That spirit you're trying to deliver the person from, going to identify the minister right beside you. So these are the dangers you face sometimes when you are doing intercession and so on, right? So you have to confess your sins, repent. It is imperative that you do so before you engage in certain types of warfare prayers, because you are entering a war zone. You cannot go on the battlefield bleeding. I said that already. You cannot go on a battlefield bleeding. Blood attracts sharks. So you must repent before you engage demons. You cannot give the enemy legal rights to afflict you when you are petitioning God. If you do that, you are tying God's hands, because while God can give you grace, your warfare continues as long as sin is present in your life. That is why we encourage daily repentance of sins known and unknown. And I'm going to repeat that. When you go through daily repentance, you repent for sins known and unknown. Because sometimes, out of ignorance, we are sinning and don't even realize. So you repent for sins known and unknown. All right. Let me continue with this. Now, number Is it number four we're at? 3, 4, yes. Forgive and release those persons who you need to release. When you're going before the Lord in prayer, especially prayers for petition and prayers of intercession, as difficult as it may be, you must let people go. The people who have hurt you, you have to forgive and release them. If you forgive men their trespasses, your heavenly Father will also forgive you. Matthew 6, 14 and 15. But if you forgive not men their trespasses, neither will your Father forgive your trespasses. So the Bible is teaching us that you got to let go of some things in order to receive the blessing that you're asking for. And the prayers that Jesus taught his disciples, if you listen to the prayer as well, he said, forgive those that trespass against us, right? So he's teaching you the power of forgiveness in that prayer. It is difficult, but it's something you have to do. It is like having a container, and you take that container to the market or somewhere else, and you want to get some fruit to put in the container, but you carry a container that is already full, and the fruits that are in there are rotten. So you have to throw out the rotten ones in order for you to put the new ones in there. There is no space. Until you have thrown out the rotten ones, you cannot find space to put in the fresh ones. That's a simple way of putting it. This is how forgiveness is. You have to release so you can make space for the blessing that you are seeking from the Lord. So when you are praying, remember to forgive and release the people who have hurt you. Number five is to intercede for others. Don't always just pray for yourself. I can give you a joke. I remember at church, we had an ordination one Sunday. It was a simple ordination of one minister. Now, when they ordained the minister, the bishop said to the man, now, like you would say, Minister Brown, go ahead, Minister Brown, go ahead and pray. Minister Brown opened his mouth and he no pray for nobody but himself. That Sunday man in that church, we nearly dead with laugh to himself. The man pray, you know, and only himself matter. He no pray for the church, he no pray for the bishop, he no pray for the other ministers. Nobody but himself in prayer for up there. Wrong approach. You must always remember to pray for others, because God will see your heart and the goodness of your heart toward others. The Lord tell you, pray for your enemies anyway, right? So you must always remember when you're approaching the throne room of God to intercede for others. And people need to empty their hearts of things that will block their healing and breakthrough. So you see, when you are praying for people, when you are doing intercessory prayers like our intercessors and ministers, no. When you are doing intercessory prayers and people are coming before the Lord for breakthrough, you need to tell them to empty their hearts of things that will block their healing, things that will block their breakthrough. So sometimes you may find that you need to ask questions of them. Ask them, like, what is your relationship with God? How is your prayer life? Is there anything you may have done that you want to release off your heart before we pray? So you give them an opportunity to pour out and release anything that may block the petition that you're about to send up on their behalf. As an intercessor, it is important that you know these things. Speak to people who come to you for prayer and just ask the Spirit of God to open your eyes so you can see and discern who to pray for and what to pray. Instruct those persons to release. Instruct them to forgive people who they may be angry with, and to release all the things that are causing wounds in their spirit, so that God can seal up those doors, seal up those gateways that allow the enemy to inflict harm upon them. All right? So the sixth key, we're looking at the principles for effective prayer, is to decree things and petition God to release angels to fight on your behalf. This is extremely important, especially in spiritual warfare. You got to decree things and petition God to release angels to fight on your behalf. Remember that in Job 22:28, one of my favorite scriptures, it says, thou shalt decree a thing and it shall be established. So words have life. Words have power. The scripture says there is death and life in the power of the tongue. Death and life are in the power of the tongue, and those who love it will eat its fruit. Proverbs 18:21. So speak the word of God when you pray. Use the scriptures to affirm things and come into agreement with what God has already done. You come into agreement with what is scriptural. You speak it out in the atmosphere, because your words have power. Listen. I have used decrees many times and I've proven the power of decrees over and over in various situations, including prayers of intercession for many persons who have received breakthrough and healing. So you can also petition God to release angels to fight on your behalf. How many persons knew that? Let me see the hands of the people who knew that you can petition God to seek angels, release angels to fight on your behalf. Did you know that, Sister Joan? Yes. Yes. And you know why I am repeating and trying to drive home this point? Because sometimes as believers, we make the mistake of thinking we can command angels. You do not command angels as a believer. You do not. Somebody will have to show me that in the Bible. You don't have authority to command any angels. There's nowhere in the Bible that tells you that you can do that. You speak to God and ask him to release angels to fight on your behalf, but you don't command angels. All right, so make sure that you are aware of that, because I hear people all the time talking some things when they're praying and they don't understand that in the realms of the spirit, there are legal ways to do things in the spirit. And when you approach it like that, that's illegal. All right, so apart from worshiping and adoring God, remember that angels carry out God's instructions in the earth. If you notice, people of God, when you pray, you see, and you ask the Lord to do certain things for you, there are different ways in which God will answer your prayer. God can answer your prayer directly. He can grant a miracle, but he also uses men. He answers your prayer through other people. He sends other people to help you, right? It's just like somebody praying and say, Lord, I have no money and I don't even know how I'm going to have eat dinner this evening, etc. And ring, ring, ring, ring, ring, your phone ring. Somebody call you and say, you're all right. I have some money I want to give you. That's the Spirit of God speaking to that person to release that money unto you. So God will use man. He will use angels, or he can do it directly. God can grant a miracle. So be aware of the ways in which God will answer prayers when you pray for persons. So angels can be released to carry out God's instructions in the earth. Listen, the Bible says that God uses angels to minister to us, to protect us, and to carry out his instructions. And if you look at Psalm 103 and verse 20, it confirms that angels carry out God's instructions in the earth. That's Psalm 103 and verse 20. It says, bless the Lord, ye his angels that excel in strength, that do his commandments, hearkening unto the voice of his word. And if you look further at Psalm 91, this is one that most of you will be familiar with. Psalm 91, verse 11 and 12, it is further affirmed there. For he said, he shall give his angels charge over thee to keep thee in all thy ways. They shall bear thee up in their hands, lest thou dash thy foot against a stone. Psalm 91, 11 to 12. So it's confirmation that God uses angels. So you can decree a thing and ask the Lord to release angels to do something for you when you pray, and God will move accordingly. Amen. Listen, although, let us talk about Daniel for a moment. Although he was delayed, there was an angel that was sent to assist Daniel in Daniel 10 and verse 12. He was delayed by a principality, but the angel was sent immediately in response to Daniel's prayer. As soon as Daniel prayed, the Lord released the angel to come and help Daniel, but a principality delayed the angel. You can read Daniel 10 and verse 12. You will see what I'm talking about. It says, thus he said to me, do not fear, Daniel, for from the first day that you set your heart to understand and to humble yourself before your God, your words were heard. And I have come because of your words. So this is confirmation that God hears and answers prayers, and he will answer depending on what it is and what his plan for your life is. Sometimes he answers immediately, just like he did for Daniel in that case, because the angel is telling Daniel that I was sent. As the moment you utter the words, I was sent. And other areas, other scriptures in the Bible will confirm for you various examples of God dispatching angels to rescue missions on the earth. Remember the story of Peter. Peter was rescued from Herod's prison by an angel in Acts chapter 12. An angel was also sent an assignment to rescue Daniel's friends. Remember Shadrach, Meshach, and Abednego. They were rescued from the fiery furnace in Daniel 3 and verse 28. So the Lord sent an angel again to rescue men. The scripture says a fourth man, an angel, was seen walking around with the three unharmed men in the furnace. That's Daniel 3:25. An angel was also sent to rescue Daniel in the lion's den, Daniel 6:22. So we have many different examples in the Bible of angels being used by God to offer protection and to rescue his people. But it is important, as I said, to keep in mind that when you pray and you ask the Lord to send angelic hosts, etc., you don't command angels. You ask the Lord to release them to fight for you. And there is no biblical evidence that I know of that allows us to command angels. So we know that they are assigned to help us when we pray, but the correct way to mobilize them is by petitioning God to instruct them. Let us look at number 7. This is extremely important as well. That is why we encourage you to read the Bible and to know the word of God. If you are going to be somebody who is effective in prayer, number 7 is you must pray the scriptures. Pray the scriptures. You pray the scriptures because the scriptures are God's word. So when you pray Psalm 91:11 and you say, God, I stand on your word in Psalm 91:11, that you will give your angels charge over me to keep me in all my ways, you are praying in agreement with scripture. If you notice the way that I phrase that, Psalm 91:11, it says that he will give his angels charge over you to keep you in all your ways. But remember, I taught you early on in the class that you must pray in the first person. When you're praying the Psalms, you pray them in the first person. So that is why I phrase it this way. I said, the scripture tells you that he gives his angels charge over you. But when you are praying the scripture, you pray it in the first person and you say that you will give your angels charge over me to keep me in all my ways. And when you do that, you are praying in agreement with scripture. The scripture says it and you are standing in agreement with the scripture. When you do that, you become even more powerful in the spirit. When you come into agreement with scripture in your prayers, trust me, doors will open. Padlocks will break. Chains will break because you are standing on the word of God. You are praying in agreement with God's word. So your prayer will move the hand of God because God's word does not return unto him void. It cannot. Remember Isaiah 55:11 says, so shall my word be that goeth forth out of my mouth. It shall not return unto me void, but it shall accomplish that which I please, and it shall prosper in the thing whereto I sent it. So that's your reinforcement when you pray the scripture. God's word cannot return unto him void. When you pray Psalms 34:7, you will say, the angels of the Lord encamp round about those who fear him and deliver them. Therefore, I declare with boldness that the angels of the Lord are encamped round about me. I am your child. I walk in righteousness and I fear you. You will deliver me, O God. When you do this, you are praying in agreement with God's word. So you know the scripture, you know what Psalms 34:7 says, that the angels of the Lord encamp around them who fear him and deliver them. So you are saying to God, I decree and declare with boldness that the angels of the Lord are encamped round about me, for I am your child, God, and I walk in righteousness and I fear you, so you will deliver me. You are praying in agreement with God's word. Are you following me? Can I tell you all tonight, become familiar with the Psalms. If you want to become powerful in prayer, start studying the Psalms. There are different types of Psalms for different types of situations. All of these different types of prayer that I mentioned to you, you can find examples in the Psalm. So as you grow spiritually, make sure that you know the Psalm. There's a Psalm for everything. A psalm for every situation. So nobody has any excuse to say, I don't know how to pray, because you can start with the Psalms. You can start with the Psalms.
1: All right, so I'm going to stop there for today. I hope that you have gleaned and been enlightened by that teaching there about how to pray in spiritual warfare and applying the techniques. Yes, I see Sister Terry summarized it beautifully. I think she went up to point 6 or so of the teaching in terms of the different techniques of prayer. And I'm glad she did that, so you guys can go back and visit it if you're in the WhatsApp group, and you will be able to understand how to approach prayer, because it's really very, very important that we do know. There are different types of prayers for different types of situations. This particular teaching, you can go on YouTube, see if you find it on my channel, Rev Marie Burbick on YouTube. It's called How to Pray in Spiritual Warfare. Look if you find it. I hope it's a public one, because not all of my teachings are public videos. Some of them, you have to get the link in order to access them. All right. So I pray that this has indeed been a blessing to you. And there are some of you listening to me now. You need to sign up for the deliverance training that I'm going to be doing on the 29th of August. And part two will be on the 5th of September online on Zoom. So sign up now. Go to marieburbick.com, my website, and you will be able to sign up. I'm not sure if Eventbrite is still working, because we had done some changes to the information there, but you can go to my website, www.mariebarbick.com, and you should be able to register for that spiritual warfare training. And the reason we are doing this is so persons can understand that you can do deliverance. Yeah, we're going to teach you how to do deliverance. You know, if you've noticed patterns in your life, in your family's life, then you should be able to do deliverance on yourself or deliverance on others. And we'll be teaching you about different types of demons and how to deal with those situations, because not every demon is the same. There are different approaches, right? And also how to pray mountain moving prayers and how to maintain your deliverance. So jump on and sign up at marieburbick.com for that deliverance training. It's two Saturdays back to back. And it's myself and Minister Carla Francis Edie, powerful woman of God and warrior in the spirit. She's going to be teaching you, as well as Prophet Vic Lee. So the three of us together on the 29th of August and continuing on the 5th of September on Zoom. So jump in and make sure that you sign up for that. But listen, no matter what, man, no matter what we are facing, we have the tools, we have the weapons. The Bible says they are not carnal, but mighty through God for the pulling down of strongholds. So as I wrap up this evening, I want to show you something. Stand with the Lord. Believe and trust in Him, because there is no greater God. Show me a God that is greater.

0: Sheldon Mondays returns to Brooklyn after the Eastern Parkway Parade. 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Sheldon Mondays, Monday, 7th of September. The biggest Monday night party.
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0: 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Felicia, Maggie, Sue, and George, and the amazing cooks Dee Dee, Esther, and Colleen. 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

0: party that you know and love is making its way back to you on Labor Day Sunday, September 6th. And we're coming with some of the best one-man bands. Super A, Pinnacle, Stichy, Busta, Super Terry, and for the first time in New York City, Errol One Man Band. And alongside the legendary Daddy Elijah.
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0: the experience. Live on stage, the veteran OG Iowa Judge. Yes, the water god is back after 4 years. Iowa Judge, live. The hitmaker Mikal Teja. And when Yearwood. 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

0: happiness on your birthday and prosperity in the coming year. Thank you for being a jammer. 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
1: Oh, New York City! Ain't no party like a big people party, because a big people party just rocks.

0: party that you know and love is making its way back to you on Labor Day Sunday, September 6th. And we're coming with some of the best one-man bands. Super A, Pinnacle, Stichy, Busta, Super Terry, and for the first time in New York City, Errol One Man Band. And alongside the legendary Daddy Elijah.
1: Must catch a thing. 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
0: thing. And you already know, the Big Q Party always features the best DJ.

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0: party that you know and love is making its way back to you on Labor Day Sunday, September 6th. And we're coming with some of the best one-man bands. Super A, Pinnacle, Stichy, Busta, Super Terry, and for the first time in New York City, Errol One Man Band. And alongside the legendary Daddy Elijah.
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2: The hitmaker Mikal Teja. And when Yearwood. 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Anika Berry. Jadel. Ricky Jai. 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

0: experience. Live on stage, the veteran OG Iowa Judge. Yes, the water god is back after 4 years. Iowa Judge, live. The hitmaker Mikal Teja. Edwin Yearwood. Anika Berry, Shadell, Ricky Jai. 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

0: party that you know and love is making its way back to you on Labor Day Sunday, September 6th. And we're coming with some of the best one-man bands. Super A, Pinnacle, Stichy, Busta, Super Terry, and for the first time in New York City, Errol One Man Band.
1: Sit down on the top, say sit down on it. 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
0: And alongside the legendary Daddy Elijah.
2: 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Must catch a thing, ting, ting, ting. Must catch a
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0: party that you know and love is making its way back to you on Labor Day Sunday, September 6th. And we're coming with some of the best one-man bands. Super A, Pinnacle, Stichy, Busta, Super Terry, and for the first time in New York City, Errol One Man Band.
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Iowa Judge, live.

0: Andy Kaberi, Jadel, Ricky Jai. This event begins from 7 p.m. until 1 a.m. Thursday, September 3rd at Brooklyn Museum. 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